0: Eastern Arts, and good music, and they show their, and Filipinos were very good in music and very good in dancing. It's really dancing, you know.
1: Yeah, so hoping that many will really troop in to the Tagaytay City Velodrome. Malaki-laki yung venue, di ba, ma'am?
0: We want, that's why we're giving it for free, so that it will fill up, and especially for the Philippines. I want the cheering,
1: yes,
0: to encourage them, to make sure that, because the other countries are very strong.
1: What countries are strong in aerobics?
0: Korea, Japan, very strong. Hong Kong, Taipei, all of them.
1: Yeah. Can we expect at least a medal for the Philippines? We are the host, and magaling naman syempre din ang Philippines, di ba? We're not first timer, ika nga sa Asian Championships.
0: I have to make sure that the judging is well.
1: Yeah.
0: That they do judging, good judging.
1: Mm-hmm. Yes.
0: Okay. Go ahead.
1: Okay.
0: We have a chance.
1: Yeah. So, how is the preparations, Tagaytay City, other maybe organizations involved, which is a few days to go?
0: Yes.
1: Kasi August 4 to 7 to, di ba?
0: Yes. Don't remind me.
1: But everything is okay?
0: Yeah, everything. And it's a good thing also we're in Tagaytay because Mr. Pambortoli,
1: the OC president,
0: He's helping us a lot, you know. And we had a meeting and he was there leading the meeting and make sure that he's people are there, you help them with transportation, you know, and it helps a lot. So I feel, I mean, the tourism girl, she's very helpful. We have a chat every time we want, we just ask us. Especially the buses. I don't know how much, but they're all charging us. It's all, they're charging us for the buses, for the hotels, for everything. So I asked Mr. President Tolentino, how much are you charging us for the buses?
1: Anyway, hoping that it will be really a good hosting for the Philippines. It's not the first time, and you did it very well. Dun sa isang Asian Junior, diba, for artistic, the last time around. So, hoping for the best. Now, let's talk about the Asian Games. How excited our Philippine Gymnastics, or GAP, for our participation this time around? Is it a bigger team?
0: Yes. Very big. Before, we have never had a team for men. We never had a team for women. When our WAG team won also part of it, I was so excited that we were going to be there. And also for trampoline and for rhythmic.
1: Yes.
0: A complete we are there for all of them.
1: Three disciplines. And you mentioned we have 14 athletes.
0: 14 athletes going.
1: Yes.
0: 5 for WAG, 5 for WAG, 2 for rhythmic, and 2 for... Of course, all of that is not. That's only the athletes. What about the coaches?
1: Yes.
0: Each one of them have coaches.
1: Yes. Yeah. How big is your expectation? Ano realistic goals natin? Can we really aim for gold medals, ma'am?
0: Yes. I think our men's team will give me gold medals. I'm not expecting too much for the women, but for the men, I'm expecting.
1: Yes.
0: And who knows? Maybe for the rhythmic can be, because our two girls are very good. But of course, China is so amazing because they're amazing. We'll get them, even if it's bronze.
1: Are the rhythmic the ones based abroad? No. Rhythmic? In Italy? Or?
0: In Italy is one, and the other one is in Hungary.
1: Yes. And then our artistic athletes, saan ang mga training just before the games?
0: They're all going. We have a training camp in the U.S.
1: For women, and then for men?
0: In Japan.
1: Yes. Okay. Yes. Mahaba ba ito? Weeks din ba ito just before the games?
0: No. They'll be training. Like now they're in Australia training. Every month they have training somewhere.
1: Yeah. You mentioned also in one interview that this is really a big one, the Asian Games, because this will serve as qualifying to what? World Cup or World Championship?
0: To do the World Cups.
1: World Cups?
0: Yes, already.
1: For the team,
0: yes. Let's say we win one of the five, we're part of it. But of course, Carlos and Eldra are already part.
1: We must finish in top five of the team competition to make it to the World Cup. World Cup, not World Championships.

0: There are many World Cups, eh?
1: The World
0: maybe
1: Cup,
0: World Championships.
1: You have to, yeah, we have to go to the World. There are five countries that you have to attend to be able to go to the Olympics.
0: Ah, okay.
1: Because you get grades.
0: Yeah.
1: Carlos got 90%, so he's
0: yes.
1: Olympic medal.
0: So that's the first step. You must be in top five of Asia to attend to the World Cup, which serve as qualifiers.
1: Yes.
0: To the Olympics. So that's it.
1: Yeah. Let's hope and let's pray that we do it. I feel like we could. If we don't make a mistake or fall, like Miguel is getting better and better.
0: Yes.
1: He in fact, he was better than Eldrew 2 points, only because he fell in the pommel horse.
0: Ah.
1: But he's doing, my team is doing
0: yes.
1: well.
0: Aside from Miguel, who else?
1: All of them. Ace is very, they have their own apparatus that they have.
0: Good.
1: And we have the strategy.
0: Yes.
1: Okay. If you're good in the rings, Ace, you will do me the one to put our grade higher.
0: Yes.
1: Because we're a team.
0: Yeah.
1: So not always Carlos and Eldrew. We use the others also.
0: Yes.
1: So it's all the strategy of the coaches.
0: Yes.
1: The coaches have to have a strategy how they're going to work the team.
0: Yeah. Do we have local coaches or we have foreign coach
1: have
0: to handle this one, the team?
1: Yes. But I'm asking for more. I'm asking.
0: Currently, who is our foreign coach?
1: Nadal from Australia.
0: Uh-huh.
1: But I want another one. I want for camaraderie of the whole team. I want another one. I want someone from Japan or from China.
0: Yes.
1: Or UK. I'm asking. I asked all the leaders to give me a coach.
0: Can we still have them for the Asian Games or for the qualifiers?
1: For the qualifiers.
0: For the qualifiers.
1: Too soon.
0: Yes. Yeah. How about the women's team who are still in? Because, di ba, may mga injury ang two members?
1: Adea and Emma.
0: Are injured?
1: Injured, yes.
0: Yeah.
1: They had operation.
0: Oh.
1: They're healing. They're still healing.
0: So who are leading the team now? Who are members of the team?
1: The gymnast is Kiara, Heidi, Kylie, Irene, Sapnet, and Levi.
0: Can we still also hope for some surprises? Who knows?
1: Podium? Levi might make it podium because she's doing very well now.
0: That's nice.
1: I hope. Let's have at least.
0: But you know, the talk will be about the Yulos, diba? Eldrew and Carlos, because this will be the first time for them to compete at the Asian Games.
1: And the two brothers, everybody's watching over them. You know, and Eldrew is doing very, very well. And the two Yulos.
0: Yung mga probably just a sharing of how others, di ba, are praising Eldrew. Kasi si Carlos, kilala na nila. Eldrew, the last time, di ba, is starting to make a name, really a name for himself.
1: Yeah, that's true. He's making a name of himself. So he really has to keep it going.
0: Yes.
1: Keep it going. And not have problems in Manila.
0: So are you really working because andyan nga si Eldrew, maybe more detailed work for him or for the team, kasi nga we have these talents.
1: It's just like Olympic solidarity. Olympic solidarity is giving money to Eldrew, but he cannot liquidate it because he's concerned. So I said, Olympic solidarity, why don't you give it to Gab and we will liquidate it for him. Like they did with Carlos, they gave it to me and I liquidated it.
0: Yes.
1: But they're giving it directly to the athlete and he doesn't know what to do, you know? And they will charge him for corruption because he's not spending it on
0: himself. So working on it. Sayang din naman kasi you have the help from the IOC.
1: Yes.
0: Anyway, the rhythmic good chance at the Asian Games and the
1: trampoline.
0: Yeah, you were talking about trampoline. How talented our athletes?
1: Well,
0: are they
1: came out
0: local athletes? No,
1: local.
0: Yeah,
1: local. We discovered them here.
0: Okay.
1: And I sent them to a competition.
0: Mm-hmm.
1: And they did very well. And then, you know, the president of the Mayor of Watanabe,
0: yes,
1: the president of World Gymnastics, told me, Cynthia, you have good athletes here. And that only that is very good.
0: Yes.
1: Are you hiding this athlete from me?
0: Wow, nice words from the World Gymnastics President. So we are always hopeful for the athletes and for Gymnastics Association of the Philippines in general. Congratulations, ma'am.
1: Yes, and World Gymnastics, Watanabe, every time he makes a speech, he always mentions Philippines. He always says, you know, I don't understand how you, the Philippines made a world, junior world champ in a hotel. Never have we done it in a hotel.
0: Yes.
1: You know? So he's so proud. You try doing it like her.
0: Is he also coming for this one?
1: I don't know because he's
0: busy.
1: Yes.
0: Thank you so much for this opportunity of talking to you again, Ma'am Cynthia. Again, maybe you have a message to our kababayans, especially those in Tagaytay and here in Manila na to support your event.
1: Kababayans, you know the cheering of the Filipino means a lot to the athlete. When they hear all of the cheers of the Filipino, especially when they're going to compete, like Alice Ayala, she said, oh, it feels so good, you know. It lifts up your spirit. Mm-hmm. So we Filipinos, we really support our athletes. And I really need you for this competition in Tagaytay. If you can come, tickets are free, and you can come anytime, and you, and they're going to give us a lot of discounts for all the restaurants and all that. It will be open for all of us. So please come and join us and cheer for our athletes.
0: Definitely. By the way, this Aerobic Asian Championship is presented by PSE?
1: Yeah, Philippine Sports Commission.
0: Okay, thank you, ma'am. Cynthia.
1: Thank you very much.
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0: Okay, that was our huddle. Kwentuhan lang talaga with Ma'am Cynthia Carion. Ano? Ganun lang naman talaga tayo makipagkwentuhan, makipag-usap kay Ma'am Cynthia. At least, meron tayong idea, 14 athlete delegation to the Asian Games, 2 each from trampoline and rhythmic. May pag-asa tayo sa rhythmic. And who knows, pwede rin baka surprise ang trampoline kasi even World Gymnastics President ay impressed sa mga kahusayan, mga Philippine base itong sa trampoline na ito. And then of course sa MAG, that's artistic gymnastics for men and women, artistic gymnastics, na kung saan may mga Olympians tayo, though hindi kompleto yung mga Olympians in Paris kasi may injury, but ang sentro talaga ng ating Asian Games in gymnastics will be on the Yulos, ano, si Carlos at si Eldru na first time na magsasama sa Team Philippines sa Asian Games, diba? And baka maging kaunahang magkapatid na gold medalist of the Asian Games. So, let's pray for our team. Anyway, just a short time out tapos may one or two items pa tayo dito lamang sa Headline Sports.
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7: 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Yung DP World Tour, yun yung European Tour sa golf. 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Well, sa women's naman, medyo open yung women's. Marami talagang opportunities na sa mga women's, eh. 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And another one, Tour de France na tayo. Okay, kahapon tinanghal na champion ng stage number 16. Time trial ito. Ang world time trialist at world champion. Okay, na si Remco Evenepoel. 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But this time around, malinaw, panalo si Remco over Pogacar. 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Okay, yung overall lead niya kay Remco ay nabawasan ng 28 seconds. 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It's only 28 seconds. Sorry po. 4 minutes and 32 seconds na lang ang kalamangan ni Pogacar kay Remco. Okay, and the rest of the field finished more than a minute back. Nako, ang bagal nila with Denmark's Matthias Skamos taking third. Okay, so that's it. And 5 more stages to go. 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Okay? So, maraming salamat po sa inyong pag-antabay dito sa ating Headline Sports on a Wednesday morning. Salamat kanina kay Attorney Al Agra. Thank you, Charlie Suarez, ang ating champion, Kings Warrior, mula pa sa San Diego, nakapanayam natin. Thank you, Ma'am Cynthia Carion. And of course, Engineer Jamart, Nida Reskin Soriano, Team Tapales, and Malolos Transmitter. Maraming salamat. God bless everyone. Manatiling nakatutok dito lamang sa Sports Radio.
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7: Good morning. Here now is the news. The Senate Impeachment Court will suspend proceedings on July 27 and 28 to make way for President Ferdinand Marcos Jr.'s State of the Nation address. Presiding Officer Francis Escudero announced that impeachment hearings will resume on Wednesday, July 29 from 10 a.m. to 3 p.m. with a lunch break included. The Senate will then proceed with its regular session at 4 p.m. on the same day. Starting in August, Escudero said, the impeachment trial of Vice President Sara Duterte will continue every Monday to Wednesday. The Senate Impeachment Court is currently hearing allegations against Duterte, including the alleged grave threats and other charges stated in the articles of impeachment. In news overseas, U.S. President Donald Trump announces plans to impose a 100% tariff on generic drugs imported to the U.S. beginning August 2028. The president said the tariffs were largely aimed at promoting more domestic production by major pharma companies. He said pharma companies could be exempt from tariffs if they agree to his pricing policy under which companies charge U.S. buyers the same amount paid by other countries. Trump also announced exemptions for companies building drug production facilities in the United States. In sports, the Women's Tennis Association, WTA, is to require all players to undergo genetic sex testing in order to compete on the WTA Tour. In the last edition of its Women's Eligibility Policy, which will come into effect this week, the players will be required to provide a cheek swab, blood or saliva sample to test for the presence of the SRI gene, which is part of the Y chromosome and causes male characteristics to develop. Players will be tested just once in their lifetime, and only a negative result showing no presence of the gene will permit them to compete on the tour. If they test positive, players will face further medical assessment before being allowed to play. The new policy also requires players to sign a document that states they could face disciplinary action if they refuse testing. And so goes the 10 o'clock edition of the news. Please do stand by for the program Spikers Net with Team Tapales. This has been Judy Caringal. Good morning!
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7: Okay, so we have our presidential coverage. Ferdinand Marcos, our president, is attending the Bawat Bayan Makikinabang and the BARMM Government Convergence Program in Maguindanao City. Pakinggan po natin si Pangulo.
15: The Philippines, we are advancing a shared vision of a more peaceful, prosperous, and inclusive Philippines, guided by the belief that the strength of our nation rests on the well-being and the dignity of every Filipino. In support of this aspiration, we have implemented the Bawat Barangay Makikinabang program, through which each barangay in the Bangsamoro Autonomous Region in Muslim Mindanao will receive 200,000 pesos. Of the 200,000 pesos, 100,000 is allocated for educational assistance, recognizing that every child deserves the opportunity to learn and to realize their fullest potential. The remaining 100,000 pesos is designated for key priorities identified by local communities. The 100,000, the first 100,000 for the what we now call, have come to call around the country, presidential scholars, 100,000 will be divided amongst five presidential scholars in each barangay. Each scholar will receive the amount of 20,000 to help them in their studies para naman ay matitiyak natin na sila ay makakapagtapos. At ito ay napakahalaga dahil alam naman po natin kung gaano kahalaga ang edukasyon, ang training at parami ng kaalaman ng ating mga kabataan. 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Mangpisa natin kasi lima lamang at sa pamamagitan niyan, we will see that they will be able with the new knowledge that they gain from their studies, they will be able, yung kaalaman na yan will help them in their everyday life to help each of those who have been the presidential scholar, to help their families and to help their communities, and in that way to help the Philippines. From April 8 to July 17, we already distributed nearly 7 billion pesos to 34,800 barangays nationwide under the BBM program. Complementing this initiative are the frontline services being delivered by the Bangsamoro government. There are 15 bar ministries and offices here, led by the Office of the Chief Minister, that will turn over various assistance to you, at least to 1,000 of your local beneficiaries. While we acknowledge the significant progress achieved through the partnership between the national government and the Bangsamoro government, we recognize that there is our shared task remains of building a peaceful, stable, and prosperous Bangsamoro, and that work continues. In this regard, we enacted the amendments to the Bangsamoro Organic Law following the Supreme Court's ruling on the territorial composition of BARM. These provide the necessary legal and administrative adjustments to ensure an orderly, credible, and inclusive electoral process. Consistent with this objective, the first Bangsamoro parliamentary election was rescheduled to the second Monday of September 2026. We are determined that we will push through with the second Monday of September in the coming September, and to finally achieve our dream, our goal of being able to say that we have a duly elected parliament in the Bangsamoro Autonomous Region of Muslim Mindanao. This provides the BARM government sufficient time to implement the court's decision while upholding the autonomy and democratic aspirations of the Bangsamoro people. Our commitment also extends to preserving the religious and cultural traditions of our Muslim brothers and sisters. Through the Iftar program, we ensure that socio-cultural and socio-economic initiatives reach communities in ways that are respectful of their faith and of their traditions. From January 2025 to May 2026, we provided social and basic services, including relief assistance, burial assistance, medical missions, to more than 18,200 beneficiaries. Over the past 2 years, we have also extended assistance to more than 26,800 Hajj registrants. Moving forward, this administration remains steadfast in pursuing reforms that enhance the quality of life of every Filipino, that strengthens the foundations of our economy, and to ensure that no community is left behind. In line with this, we also call upon every Filipino to become an active partner in this shared endeavor. Maximize these opportunities to safeguard your health, to strengthen livelihoods, and to contribute to the continued progress of your communities. Together, let us build a bagong Pilipinas where every Filipino lives with dignity, realizes their aspirations, and shares in a lasting peace and in inclusive progress. 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
13: 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Spikers Net. 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Spikers Net. 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With your hosts, Timothy Tapales and Dennis Hilanga. 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

0: mahalagang pangyayari mula umaga hanggang gabi. 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
2: 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Ito ang Pinoy Kultura.
3: Abakada. Ang abakada, sounds that make up Tagalog words, pagbigkas at pagsulat ng mga titik o letra sa Tagalog, the basis for our national language. Steam it, Panahon TV, Tagalog Lang, Metro Scene, and Wiki dig into its evolution. Records start with the baybayin, the alphabet used by the early Filipinos in the 1600s. From the Tagalog root word baybay, meaning to spell, baybayin was apparently derived and influenced by Indic and Javanese scripts. There was also the alibata. Paul Rodriguez Versosa named that in 1914. Was based on the Arabic alphabet from the Maguindanao Moros, but was modified when the Spanish came. The Spanish introduced the Latin and Spanish alphabet called abecedario, the original alphabet of the Catholicized Filipinos. You could say the Romanized version of baybayin. Then the Americans came and introduced the English language and its 26-letter alphabet. Because there was fear of losing the abecedario, the government ordered the adoption of a Tagalog-based national language. They also wanted a dictionary and grammar book. That's where writer and former Senator Lope K. Santos comes in. In 1939, he developed ang Balarila ng Wikang Pambansa. Abakada became the national alphabet from 1940 to 1976. Noong 1976, ang Department of Education, Culture, and Sports ay nag-issue ng revised alphabet. Dinagdag ang mga letrang C, CH, F, J, LY, NY, Q, RR, VX, at Z. They called it enriched alphabet or pinagyamang alpabeto. More tweaks follow, and in 1987, the Filipino alphabet was published yet again with 28 letters. What you'd recognize is our modern alphabet. 26 letters from the Latin alphabet and the Spanish N or ñ and NG or ng.
2: Yan ang Pinoy kultura, because our culture is cool.
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5: 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Ang latest balita sa mga manlalarong inyong inaabangan at iba pang usapang volleyball. Dito lang yan.
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0: management. 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And kamakailan po, may mga different mediums tayo na nakita na kinutya, may mga binugbog po yung ating mga persons with disability. So we raised it to our social media partners. And isa po yun si TikTok po. So in the works po, yung aming partnership, nag-usap po kami yung mga different mechanisms na gagawin with respect to protocols on how to take down videos, and then at the same time yung mga different steps that we could have together with the agency sa amin po sa National Council on Disabilities na mapaano po maprotektahan po yung dignidad ng ating mga persons with disability and ma-stop po yung discrimination and bullying.
1: Nako, attorney, binovolunteer ko na ho ang CICC para protektahan ho ang ating mga kababayang may disabilities, para protektahan ho sila sa digital space. 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
0: Okay po, thank you Yusek. Inaasahan din namin po yung full support talaga ng mga different agencies with our movement with regards to bullying and discrimination. Anyway po, on behalf of our Executive Director, Glenda Dirilova, we are inviting everyone to still celebrate with us the National Disability Rights Week. It's still ongoing, and then we still have our different activities. And please do go to our website, ncd.gov.ph, or our Facebook account, National Council on Disability Affairs, para po masubaybayan niyo po yung mga online po na mga activities namin. And Yusek and sir, thank you very much for having NCDA, and mabuhay po kayong lahat.
1: Ako. With that, maraming salamat po sa inyong oras. Attorney Walter Jason Alava ang tagapagsalita ho ng inyong National Council on Disability Affairs.
2: Thank you, Attorney.
1: Thank you po.
0: Thank you.
2: Bayan, huwag kayong bibitiw, manatiling nakatutok, magbabalik pa ang Bagong Pilipinas ngayon.

0: trying to be impartial, but I think, I think Spain thoroughly deserved to win. Only if that goal could have come a little bit earlier, that would have been nice. But yeah, I mean, to top off a great World Cup, I think Spain were the worthy winners.
1: We're going to talk a little bit later about Argentina and their, let's call it, behaviour over the course of the game. We're going to start by just letting Spain enjoy their victory, because for the next 10 minutes we've got Cesar Azpilicueta with us. Hello, Cesar.
2: Hello.
1: How does that feel? World champions again, eh?
2: Really well, really well.
1: How nervous were you as that game went on and Spain had all of the ball and a few chats and it just wasn't going in or it wasn't counting?
2: Yeah, I was starting to feel a bit more nervous because I think the control and the way Spain controlled the game, it was not reflected in the score. And, you know, when the time goes on and you feel you want to win. And I was really pleased the way they managed the game, which was not very easy. I think everybody felt they deserved to be in front earlier in the game, but the goal didn't arrive and they kept pushing, they kept the patience, they kept calm, and they played their football.
1: Let's go straight in on Rodri, I think, Cesar, because we haven't got as long as we might have normally to talk about Spain's glorious victory. And I think for a lot of people, seeing Rodri, who of course you played with the Spanish national team for a long time, seeing him back to his best, I don't think it's only sort of Manchester City and Spain fans who will have enjoyed that. I think for a lot of people, they wondered, might we see Rodri on this level again? But there he was.
2: Yeah, he was amazing. And he had a challenging season with Man City, but he was at his best level. He controlled the game from start to finish the tournament. And for Spain, he's such as a key player to have a number six, the same way Busquets was in the past in front of the defense, and he controlled in defense, in attack. He was the leader, the captain, and he was a very important player of this team.
0: I think he makes things look easy, and I think that's kind of a mark of a brilliant player. And I'm a big fan of Rodri, seeing him play week in, week out for Man City. And of course, he had that nasty knee injury. And I think that understanding that sometimes when you go through an injury like that, it does take a while to get back to your best form. And a player that's been so used to playing every 3 or 4 days for a number of years and winning the treble, winning Ballon d'Or, of course, the expectations massive. But I think Rodri's role yesterday, and especially in the semi-final against France, was instrumental. He made it look easy against whoever was pressing. He found spaces, he was able to break lines, but I think at the right time doing the simple things. I think yesterday he just controlled the tempo, and that's what I admire so much about him, that in them big games he's able to have that bravery to get on the ball and just to make Spain tick. And he's done that throughout his career, to be honest.
1: What's he like to play with, Cesar?
2: Yeah, amazing. You can give him the ball whenever you feel under pressure, you just pass to him. He will find.
0: Is that a defender's thing, Cesar?
2: Yes. You know, you have to be clever. You know, you have to pass the ball to the ones that they know where to pass. And, you know, that's the awareness that he has. You know, sometimes he plays one touch, sometimes he makes the right control to the right space. And that's amazing to have the chance to train with him. And, you know, when I was playing against him, to feel the way he was playing and then to have him as a teammate in the national team, you know, you can see he's a player with that personality. He wants the ball, he wants to dictate the game. And yeah, especially as you mentioned, against France, and yesterday he was superb.
1: I think, Luis, that's right, isn't it? What I said before about you don't just have to be a Spain or a Manchester City fan to enjoy seeing... I mean, obviously, if you're an Argentinian fan, you wouldn't have, but to see Rodri back at the top of his game. There was a time last season where he just didn't quite look... There was a stiffness to Rodri almost when he played.
3: Yeah, and it's obviously, it was acceptable, right? Because of everything he had to go through after that ACL, but... Rodri, to me, is everything, obviously, Cesar. And by the way, Cesar Felicidades, everything that Spain is all about. It's funny, right? Because I remember, you know, obviously that mythical quote about Sergio Busquets, right? You watch the game, you don't see Busquets. You watch Busquets, you see the whole game. But with Rodri, like, you watch the game, you see Rodri. Like, he's right there. He's just a commander. He's a conductor. I mean, some of the stats from Opta are...

0: It's just absolutely ridiculous. He like completed 655 passes at the World Cup. That's the most by any player at a single edition of a men's World Cup since 1966. He was also the fourth most when it came to breaking up play as well. And so you see the entire match through Rodri. He is the ultimate general. And I love the fact that César says that about, you know, like, yeah, just give it to him and he'll take care of it because it's so true. And even if you don't have the ball, the biggest obsession with Luis de la Fuente is not possession, it's recovery of possession. That's what makes him so great. And I was there at MetLife yesterday, and I have never seen such an intoxicating team that, like, as soon as they lose the ball, they want to get it as soon as possible. Argentina couldn't deal, and Rodri is the ultimate leader of that. It was just a magnificent performance and a deserved World Cup win for Spain, 100%.
1: César, if he is a general, is he a very vocal general? Is he a softly spoken general? Does Rodri get angry when things aren't going well? What's he like in the moments where we don't see him, but you obviously did?
2: Yeah, he's a great competitor. I think his mentality wants to win. He has won a lot of trophies and he still wants more and he wants to be an important player and he wants to get the ball and, even in training. So, it's something like I mentioned in the games I did for the BBC with Spain, that the wrist defense that they have shown in this World Cup has been amazing. The way they position and he's there in front of the defense. So he knows where to go, where to recover the ball. Even in the build-up, you can see when they are pressing with two strikers, he drops, he gets three against two. So he understands the game very well. He drops to the side. So he's such an important player, and I think that's the start and the confidence he gives to his teammates, to Simon, to the keeper. He will pass to him. He pounds the ball back. So I think he has shown a great masterclass of how to play as a single number six, which nowadays in football we see less often. We normally see two double six, and he controlled the whole midfielder by his own.
1: He also, Adam, of course, had to manage the president of the USA, Donald Trump, on the stage, which was interesting. Like, I genuinely didn't know what would happen in that moment. Like, would he be really part of the celebrations? But sort of Rodri kind of, he seemed to sort of greet him warmly and then, but also kind of find a way to let Spain celebrate on their own, which I think they wanted to do, didn't they?
3: Yeah, it was the politest way I've ever seen anyone quite clearly make clear that the guy should move. But it was a very polite way in which he did it. It was kind of like, come on now, shuffle over. Let us lift the trophy. But the really funny bit was you then had the FIFA president, Gianni, kind of had to run across the stage. And I wasn't sure whether that was because Gianni couldn't have a photo of Trump without him in it, or whether he was trying to also shuffle him away. But in the end, Rodri got to lift the trophy with his teammates, which is exactly what should happen.
1: Yeah, and that's the thing, César. And on a serious note, that is quite important, isn't it? That Spain got to have the trophy lift that they wanted, because we didn't know that would happen.
2: Yeah, I mean, you get the trophy you want to share, with your team. I think that moment, as a captain, you want to lift the trophy all together with your teammates and to celebrate.
1: And the celebrations will go on for a long time because this is what, 5 out of the last 10 major tournaments Spain have won. Could you give someone else a go, César?
2: And now the celebrations, they are going in Madrid. I think, what I've seen on TV, they are enjoying, I'm sure, since yesterday after the game. And, after the 7 weeks of tournament, which is crazy, such a long tournament, but they fully deserve, and now they deserve to celebrate, and then I'm sure they will get some rest, and because the league is starting soon, That's the top level of football and demands, and we know how it works. And if start of the season, some players they don't perform at their level, they would be on top of them. So now it's time to enjoy, to celebrate, and to rest because then it's again a very long season.
1: Just before we let you go, just give us something on Luis de la Fuente, on the head coach, of course, you played under, who has now won his first two tournaments. the Euros and the World Cup and a real
2: and the Nations League
1: and the Nations League
2: as well, yeah.
1: Yeah. Oh yeah. Okay. Honestly, yeah. Did you not hear before when I said, "Can you give somebody else a go?" I mean,
2: no. I mean, you know, he has done an amazing job. You know, we had a long period without trophies since the two Euros in a row and the World Cup in between. So, you know, to win the Nations League, they lost one as well, final on penalties, and to win the Euros and the World Cup. But not only to win, it's the way they have done, which maybe in the Euros they show real power, and you could see they were a very dangerous team. In the World Cup at the beginning, people doubted about them, especially after the first draw against Cape Verde. But, you know, we knew that the players, maybe they were not at 100% at the start of the tournament, but it was a long tournament. So they start building the fitness, you know, they had very few injuries. They didn't have any issues, so they could execute the game plan through every game. So they kept going, He has been with the subs. Sometimes they made the difference. You know, it's such a I think very, very well managed, which is not easy. And with this talented player, the quality, and he has done an amazing job, because we know how difficult it is to win a major tournament. And he has done, especially the Euros and the World Cup, and the way he has done, because only one goal conceded is amazing.
3: Cesar, you just said it's been a very long time since you guys had won it, from kind of 2012 to 2024. You don't know what we've been through here.
2: I know. In England. It was nothing for you guys. Don't get angry with me. Yeah. It was nothing with you.
0: Excuse me. There's a Peruvian on the show as well. Okay.
2: So. I was just talking about our country.
0: Just one thing about Luis de la Fuente, which obviously Cesar knows really well. I think the important thing for everybody to know is that this is a man that comes from Basque country, who I remember right before winning the Euros, I remember him being asked about his philosophy, and he very vehemently just said, "Look, I come from a grassroots background. Our commitment to the people, we trust in the youth system, and this isn't a pose, it's not a mirage, it is a conviction." Luis de la Fuente is a manager who embodies everything about representing what Spain is all about. So that's why you have the likes of Unai Simón as his number one, Mikel Merino being a massive factor, because he has created this journey for a very long time. I mean, he won the championships, the Euros, with the under-19s and the under-20s. He is very much a believer in the philosophy and the strategy of a national team through representing the culture of that nation, and that's Spain. I am so jealous in more ways than one of Spain, but
1: yeah,
0: like even more aggressively so, because they have Luis de la Fuente. I think he's at this very moment he's the best manager in the game. I respect him so much.
1: Cesar, thank you so much for joining us. I know you've got to go. It's been great to have you on, and great to have you with us at the World Cup. I hope you've enjoyed it as much as we've enjoyed having you.
2: Yeah, I've enjoyed the great experience. Thanks to the whole BBC team, because I really enjoy the experience. So hopefully see you soon, and thanks for having me.
1: Sounds great. Cesar Azpilicueta, of course, former Chelsea man, former Spain man, played with the great Rodri, and under Luis de la Fuente, has been brilliant all across the World Cup, giving us that great insight that you can only really get from somebody who's only just walked out, really, of that national team dressing room. Right, it's time to talk about the thing that everyone's talking about, guys, and that's Argentina's behaviour. I'm going straight in with the big question, Steph. I've heard a lot of people say Spain won for Spain, and they also won it for football. And football,
4: they did.
1: Yeah, you're having that.
4: Don't have to say anything else than that. To be honest, I think you see everybody was supporting Spain, and I probably speak for the majority of all my family. Anybody that I see on social media, I think everybody was cheering on Spain last night, more because Spain play football the right way, and of course we're still hurting off that defeat against Argentina, which still hurts now when you even speak about it. But I think just in general, just the way that Spain approached that game in comparison to Argentina was what we wanted a World Cup final to be like from Spain's point of view.
1: Do you know, Adam, as the game went on, I started to think, on the Monday Night Club, I feel like we're going to have a discussion around Argentina's behaviour. And for a while, I was like, I'm going to sound bitter. It's going to sound so... But then the worse it got, the more it felt like the right thing to do. And especially with Paredes in particular, not only Paredes, after the full-time whistle, it just got worse and worse, didn't it?
3: Yeah, and it's actually strange. It feels a really long time ago now, but they started the game quite passively compared to the way that they did against England, where it was kind of within 2 or 3 minutes, you kind of had that elbow in the head of Elliot Anderson. Actually, with Spain, they were a bit more restrained. And there was a couple of fouls in the first half that were bad. There was the McAllister one on Dani Olmo, and there was also the really horrible one by Tagliafico and Lamine Yamal, where he kind of fouled him about 15 ways at once, including like a stud down the calf, which was really unpleasant. But they kind of descended into that anarchy as the game went on. And I think it was as they got tired, and also as Spain were like, if you like compare it to going to the dentist, Spain were like the local anaesthetic to Argentina's
1: root
3: kind
1: canal
3: of chaos. and they just kind of numbed the chaos really for most of the game until Argentina kind of were finally exhausted and then behind and then, you know, basically bad losers really by the end of it. And they were also, I think, exhausted of having the ball played around them. But, you know, I thought the worst bit was really just like facing the other way as Spain went to get up the trophy. I mean, Spain had even done a guard of honour for the Argentina players, despite the fact that the Argentine players had started a brawl at full time. So Spain had shown grace in victory. But I've never really seen a situation where the kind of the world has been united, even when watching a team that possesses, you know, players like Messi and Alvarez. But by the end, it really felt like no one wanted them to win.
1: Do you think American fans felt like that as well?
3: I can't speak for Americans.
1: Well, you do live in America, so I'm just... Where did you watch...
3: Exactly.
1: Where did you watch the game?
3: I watched the game in a press box, largely surrounded by British people.
1: Ah.
3: But to be fair, no, I think even, you know, looking at the comment section on our website on The Athletic today, which, you know, largely an American audience, I think people found what, you know, the way they went about it pretty distasteful. By the end, and I think it was also, like, I think people are pretty reasonable in the sense that nobody expects everyone to play the same. Football would be really boring if everyone played like Spain and everyone was as polite as Spain. You need different styles, you need different approaches, you want channeled aggression, you want an edge. But there was a point there where it just became kind of gamesmanship, and, you know, even Messi, you know, the point where he was trying to get Cucurella sent off.
1: That was the like worst bit for me.
3: It was like a toddler appealing to his teacher.
1: That's
3: like,
1: exactly what I wrote down.
3: Mark, he said something to me. You need to come in and deal with him. That was what it was like.
1: Steph, that was the worst bit for me. It was like Lionel Messi has reduced himself to that. And for anyone who doesn't know, it was just as Enzo Fernandez was getting sent off. And then Cucurella kind of like half covers his mouth, but he's smiling at the same time. And not even that kind of arrogant smile that Cucurella can do sometimes.
4: No, they were definitely clutching at straws, weren't they, at that moment in time. But I agree, everything that Adam's saying in terms of, I think, sportsmanship. I think if you give it, you've got to be able to take it. And I think that was a prime example of Argentina not being able to do that. I think when you go back to that game against England and the celebrations in front of people and how they went about it with the sign that they put up, etc. There were so many things that we can speak about, but I think they were just totally outclassed by Spain. And I think that frustration was because Spain outplayed them and they couldn't get the ball off them. They never had a sniff of goal. They had no shots on target, maybe towards the end of the game in extra time with a few headers from corners and set pieces. But they couldn't even get Messi to try and kind of get some fight into them. I think they probably took the word literally, fight, a bit too literal, to be honest.
1: Well, Luis, if that was Cristiano Ronaldo, right, in that final, and he hadn't been involved in the game at all, as Messi wasn't involved in the game, and then he'd done the whole, like, teacher, please send this person into detention or whatever, he would be getting absolutely slaughtered. So Messi's got to take some serious criticism for that, surely.
0: Oh, 100%. Ronaldo would have been totally vilified. And look, this is somebody that admires Messi more so than so many other people. I've like written a book about him. I consider him as the greatest player ever. But there was a massive lack of leadership yesterday from Lionel Messi, not just in that moment, but also, you know, to what Adam was alluding to about everybody turning their back when Spain was winning. You're the captain. You need to stand up and say, no, look, like, this is emotional. And granted, it's emotional. It's his last World Cup. Everybody's being nostalgic about it. But Messi at that moment should have stood up with his teammates and said, no, stand up and look at the winners and respect it, just like in 2022 the French had to do with us. So I was very, you know, saddened by that. Now, I'll just answer that question that you asked Adam earlier, by the way, Crossy, Steph alluded to it regarding the family. I am married to an American woman who only got herself into football because of me. And year after year, she's had to deal with Aston Villa and England and Peru and all this stuff. So she's been fully invested now in this World Cup. She watched it at home. I was at MetLife. And every single minute, a text came from her saying, explicitive hate Leandro Paredes more than life itself. Then the next text, I hate Argentina so much. They don't deserve this. What are they doing? Et cetera, et cetera. So the hate is universal, undoubtedly 100%. And I'll just finish with this. I'm South American, and it's a universal, or it's at least it's a continental known thing for South Americans, that in many ways, the strengths and the powers of Argentina, their relentless objective to try and win no matter what, this like hunger to just win no matter the obstacle. It both comes out of a little bit of jealousy because South Americans wish they had that kind of tenacity, but it's also their Achilles heel because they cross the line every single time where they don't respect the game. They don't respect the fundamentals of what it's like to respect the opponent. I mean, I was literally sitting feet away from Argentinian fans who were shouting horrific things at Lamine Yamal, Nico Williams every time he touched the ball. It was like, it's this horrible way of trying to approach something when the game's not going your way. And if there's anybody that should be saying, no, we're going to play no matter what, and if we lose, we lose, we'll still respect them, is the players. And they do the complete opposite. They antagonize the situation more and more, and that's just not acceptable.
1: You know, the part of it that I sometimes struggle with, Steph, here is that the whole thing around, you know, everybody has a right to try and win the way they want to win. But I wonder if that only really applies to smaller nations or smaller clubs when they don't have the quality of player. Like, for example, if when Burnley go to Liverpool, there was I think it was Klopp era Liverpool.
4: Oh, you're going to say Sunderland there?
1: No, I wouldn't dare with you in the room. Well, you know, but the only reason I mention it is I remember the game. I remember Burnley, I think it was under Sean Dyche, going and getting a result at Liverpool. And I think it was Jurgen Klopp, the manager at the time, kind of kicking off a little bit because Burnley had not come to try and play or whatever. You hear it from lots of managers. That's just one example.
5: What's up, schoolmates? It's time to discover the stories behind the country's rising up-and-coming student athletes. The game starts here sa Campus Sports. Itatampok ang mga outstanding talents sa elementary, high school, and collegiate level from all over the Philippines. 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
5: 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Sa aming patuloy na pagsasahing papawid, asahan ang aming walang humpay na paglilingkod. 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Susundan, Sports Roundup, heavyweight na mga sports balita. Magkakaalaman na sinong lamang, sinong napag-iwanan at steady lang. 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
12: 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Ako po si Aaron Bayato. 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As we're being sports stories from here and around the globe. Our headlines for the 22nd day of July 2026. Gymnastics NSA chief hopes Yule Brothers to win Asian Games gold and qualify for Los Angeles Olympics qualifiers. Alas men seek redemption in leg number 2 of Southeast Asia V Cup. FISGOC releases PSC certification, insists full liquidation of 2 billion peso budget for 2019 SEA Games. Rain or shine ends losing start in Governor's Cup. Meralco denies Blackwater Group B lead. Sports news abroad, Evan Pohl outshines Pogacar for second straight time in Tour de France. And World Cup champion Spain claims number one spot in FIFA rankings. Those are the headlines. 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
5: Detalye ng mga naganap na sports matchups. Sino ang nanguna? Sino ang mas nanaig? Ating alamin dito sa Sports Roundup 918 AM.
12: For our top story, mga kababayan, sa larangan po ng gymnastics. More than winning gold medals at the Asian Games 2026, Carlos and Eldru Yulo are expected to lead the Philippine team to take the first stride towards qualifying for the 2028 Los Angeles Olympics. The Yulo brothers are expected to banner an 11-athlete Philippine gymnastics team to the Aichi Nagoya Asian Games in September. Gymnastics Association of the Philippines President Cynthia Carayon said she is hoping the siblings to win gold medals and at the same time lead the men's artistic squad to at least a top 5 finish to qualify for the World Cups, which are qualifying events for the LA Olympics.
13: That we will be part of the five, because there's only five teams that can go to World Cup. So Japan will go for sure, China will go for sure, Korea will go for sure. So I'm hoping maybe Philippines are the fourth or fifth or fifth. So I'm really making sure that they train hard. I'm watching the. I'm concentrating now in the mug because I know we can make it in mug. Mm-hmm. We have strong. Carlos is strong. Elder is strong. Everybody. And our mug team is very strong. I feel that the mug has a chance to go to the World Cup. Once we are in the World Cup, you'll be qualified already for the Olympics. Right. Qualifier to the World Cup. And not only that, you know that Carlos Yulo, Carlos and Eldru are already qualified for individual for the World Cups. They're already there, you know. So they really need to train hard. I mean, because everybody expects Carlos and Eldru to make it for the Olympics. I'm depending on Carlos and Eldru, and they're right now training hard.
12: Last month, Carlos and Eldru posted a historic win to finish for the Philippines in the Asian Senior Championships in China, where they competed together for the first time in a senior-level tournament. Joining them in Japan are Miguel Besana, Justine Ace De Leon, and Filipino-American gymnast who is yet to be named in place of injured John Ivan Cruz. Ms. Carrion added she is excited about the country's participation in both the men's and women's artistic gymnastics events for the first time in the Quadrennial Games. The Philippine men's artistic gymnastics team under coach Nedal Al Youssef is currently training in Australia and will also hold the final phase of training in Japan before the ASEAN. Meanwhile, Levi Ruiz Vivar will be the lone Filipino gymnastics Olympian to compete in the Asian Games as her Paris Games teammates Alaya Finnegan and Emma Malabuyo are still recuperating from injuries. Ruiz Vivar will be joined by Haley Garcia, Chiara Andrew, and Lawrence Sapnet. Aside from the artistic discipline, the Philippines will also send rhythmist gymnast Brianna Labadan and Jasmine Ramilo, who are based in Hungary and Italy, respectively. Completing the Philippine Gymnastics ASEAN roster are LJ Padilla and Jerry Iliano in trampoline.
13: We discovered them here. Huh? Okay. And I saw chance. I saw them for a competition. Mm-hmm. And they did very well. Oh, yeah. And then, you know, the president of the Watanabe.
14: Yes.
13: World Gymnastics. For me, Cynthia, you have good athletes here. And that only that is very
14: good. Yes.
13: Are you hiding this athlete from me?
12: Panayam po kay Ginang Cynthia Carrion, Pangulo po ng Gymnastics Association of the Philippines.
5: Bawat kaganapan, saan man ang laban, anumang pangyayari sa mundo ng palakasan, ibabalita dito sa Sports Roundup sa 918 AM.
12: Tuloy-tuloy po tayo sa ating Sports News Roundup. Alas, Pilipinas men will aim to bounce back from a dismal leg one finish when they compete in round number 2 or the second round of the 2026 Southeast Asia V-Cup in Jakarta, Indonesia. The Nationals arrive in Jakarta on Tuesday ahead of the July 22-26 tournament with the same 14-man roster which finished 5th place in leg 1 held last week in Candon City, Ilocos Sur. Alas Pilipinas head coach Angiolino Frigioni expressed confidence in the group's continued development after a week of valuable international competition. With precious FIVB world ranking points at stake this time, the Nationals will look to build on the chemistry they developed in Candon and aim for a stronger finish. The Philippines will open its bid against Cambodia on Thursday at 8 p.m. before taking on Indonesia on Friday also at 8 p.m. both at the Jakarta International Velodrome. Filipino players Steffi Aludo and Maristela Torrecampo registered key victories in the main draw of the ITF J60 Oscar J. Hilado Championships Week 1 Tuesday afternoon at the Felicissimo Ampon Tennis Center inside the Rizal Memorial Sports Complex in Manila. The fifth-seeded Aludo, a 2025 Southeast Asian Games bronze medalist, dispatched China's Meng Shi Sun 6-love 6-1 in Group E. Meanwhile, Torrecampo, a two-time ITF U14 tournament winner and Palarumpambasa champion, defeated compatriot Ella Paglalunan 6-2-6-2 in Group H. In Group D, wildcard Sabine C handed fellow Filipina Angelica de la Serna a 6-3-6-2 loss, while Shainer Gabaldon, another wildcard, defeated Erin Francesca Ong 7-6-6-2 in Group E. In the boys' side, Kenzo Marcus Brodet overcame Australian qualifier Lakshya Biduri 6-3-6-2 in Group H, while Miguel Lagak III came back from a set down against India's Aum Hiren Thakkar 2-6, 6-2, 10-3. We go to chess. International Master Christian Giancarlo Arsa bounced back with a round 7 victory against Azat Kakimov of Russia at the 28th Asian Youth Chess Championships 2026 Boys 18 and Under event. Arsa earned a full point this time following a loss to Irfan Amadi of Iran in the previous match. The 17-year-old Filipino teenager heads into the last two rounds of the tournament in 14th place with 4.5 points from 4 wins, 1 draw and 2 losses. A full point behind tournament leaders FM Imangalo Akhilbai of Kazakhstan and IM Jia Hui Ban of Vietnam. Meanwhile, WCM Nika Juris Nicolas drew her last two games in the girls 14 and under category to rank 31st. Nicolas had 3 points and 4 draws, 1 win and 1 loss, 3 full points away from WCM Mondal Maitreyi of India. The Philippine Southeast Asian Games Organizing Committee, or FISGOC, released a certification from the Philippine Sports Commission, or PSC, confirming that it had fully liquidated the 2.08 billion pesos it received from the country's hosting of the 2019 Southeast Asian Games. In a press release, FISGOC President and Chief Operating Officer Ramon Suzara said the organization's records have long been completed, submitted, and independently examined, and that it stands ready to cooperate with any legitimate inquiry. Suzara added that all FISGOC financial documents were audited by independent auditor PricewaterhouseCoopers, Isla Lipana & Co. PSC Chief Accountant Eric Mayores admitted that post-games obligations and responsibilities were delayed by the coronavirus pandemic, but the FISGOC was fully liquidated in March 2022. Beyond the paper trail, FISGOC said the Philippines' finish as overall champion stands as the organization's strongest testament, as well as the new Clark City facilities which continue to benefit the athletes and the country in the hosting of world competitions. FISGOC added it is prepared to address any specific allegation through the proper channels as and when it is formally raised and to make its records available to any legitimate inquiry. We go to rugby. The Philippine Volcanoes moved 9 places up to number 43 in the latest World Rugby Rankings following their successful title defense at the Union's Cup in Notanburi, Thailand. The new ranking is just one step shy of the team's previous high of number 42 back in 2019 after back-to-back Asia Rugby Championships Division 1 victories. In an exclusive interview with Sports Radio 918, Philippine Rugby Football Union President Ada Melby shared that the recent success and ranking improvement feel special because the players and the organization were in a different position 7 years ago.
15: After last week's tournament, we are now back to 43, which is almost the same as our all-time high. And that was given a time in 2019 where there was a lot more resourcing. There was a lot more available, and it was a different player group. And so I think that the challenges that the union and the players were able to overcome in terms of fundraising and organizing themselves, training, countless hours training or rehab, leaving their families. I mean, the choices that they made to be on this tour this year were often in lieu of doing something very selfless for the team and for the country. I think it makes it that much more special that the team was able to perform under these conditions and achieve almost the same as the highest ranking we've ever been when we were in a much different resourcing stage in the union.
12: Meanwhile, Ms. Milby said the PRFU is considering every detail for the country's hosting of the Union's Cup next year, 2027, with sports tourism as one of the things to factor in.
15: So it most likely will happen in the same window, late June, early July. And at the moment, I don't want to speak too early because we are still considering a few venues. We want to make sure that we're considering tourism as a part of the equation, because if that is something that can help us to better fund the tournament, then we definitely want to make sure that we're choosing a place that supports tourism and the local economy. But we also want to make sure that we're supporting the players to have a good logistical experience. You know, we don't want them to have to leave the hotel, get on a bus, sit on the bus for an hour to get to the venue. So we're looking at a couple of different options with both within Luzon and even outside of Luzon at this stage.
12: Panayam po kay Philippine Rugby Football Union or PRFU President Ms. Ada Milby.
5: Up to date na mga sports balita, hindi ka mahuhuli. Hindi ka matatalo. 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
12: Tuloy-tuloy po tayo sa larangan naman po ng windsurfing. Rising Filipino windsurfing talent Jade Hustiane is set to take another major step in his young career when he represents the Philippines at the 2026 Techno 293 and Techno 293 Plus European Championships, scheduled August 18 to 26 in Sopot, Poland. Hustiane, the country's lone windsurfing representative at the 2026 Youth Olympic Games in Dakar, Senegal, will use the prestigious European competition as a crucial part of his preparations for the YOG. The Thailand Windsurfing Championships U17 gold medalist will be joined by Kian Cuerdo, a silver medalist in the open men's class. Both athletes will compete under the guidance of Philippine Windsurfing Association or PWA coach German Paz. The championships is expected to provide valuable opportunity for Hustiane and Cuerdo to gain international experience as they set to go up against some of Europe's top young windsurfers. Praj de la Cruz and Joaquin Torres set new Philippine speed climbing records at the IFSC World Youth Championships in Arco in Italy. The 15-year-old de la Cruz actually reset the women's mark twice, clocking 9.169 seconds before improving to 8.982 seconds in the U17 competition. She eclipsed her previous best of 9.390 seconds, set at the 2025 Southeast Asian Games in Thailand. De La Cruz, however, finished 24th and missed the top 16 cutoff for the next round. She also competed in the lead event and ranked 52nd overall and is also entered in the bouldering discipline. Meanwhile, Torres rewrote the national men's record after clocking 5.97 seconds in the U19 category, eclipsing the previous national record of 6.08 seconds by John Forones at the Asian Beach Games. He ended up 23rd overall. In other results, Vance Gazzapa placed 51st in the men's U17 speed climbing, while Gianna Quintela ranked 92nd in the women's U17 lead event. We now go to the PBA. The Rain or Shine Alaska Painters halted their two-game slide and outclassed Gian Mamuyak and the Phoenix Super LPG Fuel Masters. Final score 105-98 in Group B action of the 50th season Governor's Cup at the Inare Center in Antipolo. Returning import Aaron Fuller led the way with 28 points on 11 of 16 field goal shooting and 16 rebounds, while Adrian Nokum top-scored for the locals ng Rain or Shine with 18 markers. The Lasso Painters jumped to solo fourth with a 1-2 record. Meanwhile, the Fuel Masters saw their 3-game winning run come to a close but remained on top of the group. The first game po kahapon, the Meralco Bulls prevented the Blackwater Bossing from taking the Group B solo lead by carving out a 116-114 squeaker. Chris Banquero got the best player nod with 16 points and 4 assists, including that game-winning dime to Chris Newsom, who made the winning layup with 3 seconds remaining. The win put Meralco and Blackwater tied at 2-1. PBA games will continue today, still at the Inare Center sa Antipolo po, and will feature the TNT Tropang 5G versus the Titan Ultra Giant Risers at 5:15 p.m. and the San Miguel Beermen versus the Converge Fiber Xers at 7:30 in the evening. In collegiate basketball, Lawrence Mangubat and Chris Hubilla joined forces to lead Jose Rizal University to a scintillating 70-59 win over San Beda University in game number 1 of the 2026 Phil Oil Eco Oil Preseason Cup Finals Tuesday night. Mangubat paced the Heavy Bombers with 22 points, highlighted by a 17-point outburst in the first half that allowed JRU to take a 41-37 lead. He also tallied 9 rebounds, 3 assists, and the steal as JRU outplayed reigning NCAA champions, the Red Lions. Hubilla then took over in the second half and finished with 19 markers, 9 boards, 3 assists, and 2 steals. Stefan Garupiel added 9 markers for the Heavy Bombers. ZJ Etulia paced the Red Lions with 14 points. So the Jose Rizal University Heavy Bombers can wrap up the series and clinch their maiden preseason title in game number 2 on Thursday at 5 p.m. Game number 3 po kung kakailanganin ay nakatakda po sa July 25 sa darating na Sabado.
5: Balitang malakasan sa mundo ng palakasan. What's Roundup? Maparing o Octagon? Usapang padyak at sagwan. Bawat ikot at pasa ng bola, takbo at karera. Susundan. Sports Roundup. Heavyweight na mga sports balita. Magkakaalaman na. Sinong lamang? Sinong napag-iwanan? At steady lang. Sports Roundup. 9:18 p.m.
16: Paliwanag mo sa tao na hindi totoo yan.
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12: Philippine Standard Time, 24 minutes after 3 p.m. Second half po ng ating Sports News Roundup dito po sa inyong Sports Radio, 918 AM. Yours truly, Aaron Bayato. We now go to foreign sports development. Simulan natin sa Tour de France. Red Bull's Remco Evenepoel reduced Tadej Pogacar's overall lead by 28 seconds with a dominant victory in the time trials on Stage 16 of the Tour de France. Evenepoel, the reigning Olympic and world time trial champion, completed the 26.1-kilometer course along the shores of Lake Geneva in 32 minutes and 19 seconds. It was the 26-year-old Belgian's second successive stage victory after he triumphed on Sunday's mountainous 15th stage. UAE's team Emirates Pogacar crossed the line in 32 minutes and 47 seconds and his overall lead was trimmed to 4 minutes and 32 seconds. The rest of the field finishing more than 30 seconds back with Little Trek's Matthias Kjellmoos taking third. Evenepoel's teammate Florian Lipovits, running fifth at the start of the day, suffered a collarbone injury in a crash that eventually ruled him out of the rest of the tour. We go to world soccer. Spain's return to World Cup glory saw La Roja leapfrog Argentina for the top spot in the latest FIFA rankings, while Norway made the biggest jump to break into the top 20. Spain, as expected, overtook Argentina for the number one spot in the men's world rankings after La Roja defeated the defending champions 1-0 in the World Cup final on Monday. Spain entered the championship match in New Jersey as the number two team in the world. France and England remained third and fourth respectively, despite England's 6-4 triumph over the French in the third-place match. Brazil and Morocco moved past Portugal for the fifth and sixth spots. Mexico climbed 4 spots to 10th, while the United States soccer team improved a notch to number 16. The American tournament ended in a disappointing 4-1 defeat at the hands of Belgium, who are now ranked 8th in the world. But the biggest climbers were Erling Haaland and the Norwegian football team, who moved up to 12 spots to number 19. Tunisia, the nation with the largest drop since June, fell 12 spots to number 57 after being the only African football nation out of 10 in the field not to qualify for the knockouts. Still in world football, La Liga President Javier Tebas has called on FIFA President Gianni Infantino to resign for, quote, destroying the football industry, close quote, by expanding international competitions. It is not the first time Mr. Tebas has lashed out at Mr. Infantino over fixture congestion and for considering a proposal to expand the 2030 Men's World Cup from 48 national teams to 64 national teams. Tebas also criticized world football's governing body, FIFA, over the new hydration breaks implemented at the World Cup as well as the extended 27-minute halftime interval rather than the standard 15 during the final that saw Spain defeat Argentina. South American soccer's ruling body CONMEBOL has made an official proposal to expand the 2030 World Cup to 64 national soccer teams. The competition is already said to be the most sprawling edition with 6 host nations spread across 3 continents. Lionel Messi is taking a few days of rest in Rosario, Argentina following the World Cup final loss to Spain. Messi's private jet landed near his hometown in Fort Lauderdale, Florida, where many fans waited with signs and flags, but the football icon did not make a public appearance. The Argentine captain traveled with his wife, Mrs. Antonella Roccuzzo, and their 3 children, all of whom have accompanied him throughout the tournament in North America. Waiting for Messi in Rosario was his 68-year-old father, Jorge, whose ongoing medical treatment for an unspecified illness has been disclosed by the family during the World Cup. Messi is expected to rejoin Inter Miami in late July or early August for the ongoing Major League Soccer season. We go to boxing. Kenshiro Teraji became a three-division world champion on Monday after a unanimous decision win over Israel Gonzalez in Tokyo. The 34-year-old Teraji, who previously held titles at light, flyweight, and flyweight, captured the vacant WBO super flyweight crown with scores of 117-110, 116-110, and 115-111. He decked Gonzalez with a right hand in the second round and controlled the final stages of the fight to improve his record to 26-2 with 16 knockouts. Meanwhile, Koichi Iwata stopped Eric Badillo in round 11 to retain his WBC light flyweight title. Defending his throne for the first time, Iwata recovered from a fourth round knockdown and finished Badillo with a barrage of right hands, hiking his overall mark to 17-2 with 14 knockouts. In the same card, Riku Masuda scored a split decision victory over fellow Japanese Daigo Higa to claim the WBA regular bantamweight belt. And finally po, sa ating sports news roundup, here's a glimpse of the Golden Pass in sports history. Exactly 132 years ago, it was on this date, July 22, 1894. The first ever motor race was held in France, billed as the Paris-Rouen-Le Petit Journal Horseless Carriages Contest. Albert Lemaitre was classified the winner of that contest with his petrol-powered Peugeot, conquering the circuit in 6 hours, 51 minutes, and 30 seconds. And so goes your sports news roundup for today, July 22, 2026, as compiled and edited by the men and women of your institution in Philippine Sports Broadcast. 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

0: 18 minutes makalipas ang alas 4 ng hapon, Sports Radio 918 po nagbabalik. Ito pang Sports Radio Magazine. 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And several times din natin na interview itong mga to. Particularly rugby is a great sport. 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And over the weekend, habang lahat ay nakatutok, nakaabang for the ongoing FIFA World Cup that time, gumawa rin po ng history at magandang kwento itong ating national team, ang Philippine Volcanoes, rightfully named. Alam na alam ba? 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Kaya familiar tayo for that. But more so, a great sport itong rugby. Basta hindi siya yung nakikita nga natin, particularly pag nagko-commute tayo. Sabi nila, particularly mga coach, yung mga athletes, rugby is a good for Filipinos dahil it isn't for the biggest or for the tallest players. Teams need fast runners, agile playmakers, powerful tacklers, and strategic decision makers. Saktong-sakto to. 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Ang rugby, legal yun. 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But more so than that, yung bilis natin na mag-change ng direction, malaking tulong siya for the sport. It develops also all-around athleticism. So kung hindi mo naman siseryosohin as a national athlete, pwede mo naman siyang gustuhin as a pastime as it combines sprinting, endurance, strength, agility, balance, at hand-eye coordination. 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And syempre, meron pa rin dyan, andyan pa, nagmamatter pa rin yung individual talent, but more so teamwork ang malaking idinedevelop nito. It builds resilience as rugby is physically demanding. It also teaches players to recover quickly sa kanilang mga mistakes. Kumbaga hindi ka magsesettle na pag nagkaroon ka ng error, pag nagkaroon ka ng pagkakamali, ititigil ka na. Sa sport na rugby, kailangan magtuloy-tuloy. The ball will remain in play, so you have to continue. Hindi ka pwedeng tumigil na lang bigla sa gitna. You have to stand up and run after, particularly kung nasa defense part kayo ng game. It also offers opportunities for international stage as we have seen success sa 15s and 7s format. Lalo na ang rugby 7 A-side po ay available as an Olympic sport. So, mas konti yung players but at the same time, mas maraming opportunity for the Filipinos. And the 7s format, accessible din siya. With fewer players, more open space and faster games. And yun nga eh, kumbaga mas naaaya mo yung mga bata na mag-exert ng physical effort instead of sitting down, maghapon, mag... So it's a challenge, particularly in this country na meron ilang mga sport na very, very open sa public. And parang yung iba kasing mga local leaders din, parang naging familiarity lang nila, ito lang yung sport na alam ko. So magpapaliga na lang ako. At saka magpapa-beauty pageant pag may barangay. Hindi siya ganun pa na open. So it's important na ma-welcome natin yung mga gandong sport. And again, no, yung Union's Cup Championship ng ating national team, Philippine Volcanoes, is a huge achievement. Dahil po doon, umangat yung ating ranking to world number 43. Noong 2019, kung saan nasa kasagsagan ng kasikatan ng rugby, sa mga nakakakilala kay Eruption, isa pa siya sa mga players during that time, ay sumikat at umabot tayo sa world number 42. So just a step below yung ating new ranking sa ngayon. Yan ay dahil sa championship natin dyan sa Union's Cup. And with that, we had an interview with Miss Ada Melby. Suki na natin to from the Philippine Rugby Football Union for her thoughts on this success and ano yung kanilang plano. Lalo't tayo ang mag-host ng 2027 edition nitong Union's Cup. Pakinggan po natin itong panayam na ito.
1: Sports Radio 918, and this afternoon we have the president of our Philippine Rugby Football Union, and we have to congratulate them for another successful title defense, a back-to-back championship in the Union's Cup for Rugby 15s, courtesy of our Philippine Volcanoes, Ms. Ada Melby. Ms. Ada, good afternoon.
2: Afternoon, Jess. Thanks for having me on again.
1: Yes, congratulations for another successful. What's the reaction of the Union with this title defense? Did you expect to win it all again?
2: I think it's important to go into every tournament never expecting to win, but making sure that you do everything in your preparation to make sure that you can, that you're in the best position to win. And after speaking with the coaches and some of the players, you could really sense that was the energy that they were coming into. You could probably see on some of our social medias, the coach Josh, he says he doesn't like the word defending champion or defending the title because he wants to go out and destroy the competition. So I think that it's a shift in how you see it rather than having the pressure of needing to perform to defend something. You're going out there to dominate and to demonstrate, you know, why you're in the position that you're in. So we were obviously optimistic that we would win the tournament again, but the last year Malaysia wasn't in the tournament and this year they were, so we knew that Malaysia was going to be really tough competition, and it was definitely 80 minutes of rugby. I mean, it was a tough game, and you knew that the players left everything out on the field.
1: Definitely that finals was something to be inspired about, something to learn a lot from. But going back, did this group, was this the same group that we had during the 2025 Union's Cup?
2: There were some core players that were the same. I mean, Kai Strom is the same. And then we had some players that came back, like Tommy Gilbert, who came back after injury. Patrice Olivier, he wasn't there last year. So we got some new young folks come in. We had one player, Kyle Westbrook, who turned 18 on the tour, like during the week between the games. So it's great to see that we had some of the leadership, that, you know, the stable leadership from previous tours, previous teams, and also see some new players coming through to refresh the team and really spruce up the player pool.
1: Yes, and they definitely showed both maturity and at the same time the energy to play these games. How does the federation plan to proceed with its members, considering the success that they have achieved? Even though I know you won't like to have the defending champion mindset, but the back-to-back championship for the country is something special.
2: Yeah, I mean, effectively, one of the things that we sort of came to a realization is that, you know, the Rugby World Cup, which is the largest tournament for rugby in the world, similar to a FIFA World Cup, the investment, the resources, the professionalism that's required for us to be able to compete in that, it's not the same like FIFA. It requires significant amount of investment and professionalism that we're just not in a position to do. And so for all intents and purposes, the Union's Cup is our Southeast Asia, East Asia Rugby World Cup. Mm-hmm. And I think that is something to really be proud of. This is the third year that the Union's Cup has existed. And as you already know, Philippines is slated to host it next year, not only for the men, but also the women's edition. Mm. So we've actually got a big plate for next year in terms of 15s. And then of course, we've still got our sevens happening. The boys are going to be going to the Asia Games they'll be going into camp in about a month's time. And let's see how they go in Japan. And the women will have the trophy, the Asia Rugby Trophy, coming up in November, if I'm not mistaken. And amidst all of this rugby that's happening internationally, we still have our local domestic leagues happening for our clubs here, here based in Luzon. Plus, we've got some of our community development with our Pass It Back program in Albaya Longopo and Negros, and we have our strategic plan that we're going through right now. We're reviewing the last 4 years. What's the direction for the next 4 years? And so we're getting a lot of stakeholder feedback to see, to really get some ideas about what's most important to us for the next 4 years. Knowing that we're probably not going to a Rugby World Cup for the men or the women, how can we best invest our time to make sure that we really adhere to our Philippine rugby vision, which is to make rugby popular in the Philippines, played by Filipinos. And that's really what we want to focus on. So we've got tons of on-field stuff happening, and we have a lot of big stuff happening off the field as well.
1: Yes. I didn't quite catch that earlier. You were talking about something happening in Japan. Can you share with us what's the big event for Japan?
2: Oh, the Asian Games. So our men's sevens team will be going to the Asian Games, and that those games will be September 1, 2, and 3.
1: Yes, that's great to hear. I believe some national teams will not be able to participate for the that biennial meet. But so it's I'm really happy to have that to hear that our men's team particularly will play for this Asian Games, and hopefully Sports Radio will be there to cover the events. And
2: hopefully, that would be great if you can get the accreditation. I've heard that there's been a lot of challenges getting media accreditation for the Asian Games. So it'd be great to have your support, because you've been such a big supporter for Philippines rugby.
1: Yes, God willing, our Sports Radio, at least one from our team would be there to visit, and particularly to support our national squad on that. Now, following this competition, are there any 15s events? Because I believe Union's Cup is the biggest 15s event that our national team plays on right now.
2: Yeah, so like I said, this is effectively our Rugby World Cup, and we so far we've gotten to play it 2 years in a row. I don't know if you stay in touch with the world rugby rankings, but in 2019, the best ever that Philippines has been ranked, the Philippines men's team's ranking was number 42. And after last week's tournament, we are now back to 43, which is almost the same as our all-time high. And that was given a time in 2019 where there was a lot more resourcing. There was a lot more available, and it was a different player group. And so I think that the challenges that the union and the players were able to overcome in terms of fundraising and organizing themselves, training, countless hours training or rehab, leaving their families. I mean, the choices that they made to be on this tour this year were often in lieu of doing something very selfless for the team and for the country. So I'd say that, yes, it's always great to be able to have more resourcing, more money, more funding, and anybody that's listening, you know, we'd love to have to chat with them about partnering for next year since we're the host. But I think it makes it that much more special that the team was able to perform under these conditions and achieve almost the same as the highest ranking we've ever been when we were in a much different resourcing stage in the union. So I just, my hat's off to everyone involved in the program, because it wasn't an easy feat, and I'm super, super proud of the team.
1: And definitely, everyone will be very happy to support this, particularly as we host. The Philippine Sports Commission has always said that hosting more events will help us in sports tourism. And I guess this is a good way to promote not only our national team, but particularly the sport of rugby, if we can provide for this. Chairman Patel, you can visit them and you can talk to them for
2: actually,
1: that.
2: I have a representative from World Rugby coming here so that I can have a meeting with Chairman to talk about next year specifically.
1: That's good. And I believe the PSC will be very supportive for this. Particularly, we have the National Sports Tourism Interagency Council, which was organized by the president. This
2: Perfect.
1: Promotes sports tourism and having another big event in the country, particularly one that's considered East Asia and Southeast Asia.
2: It's East Asia, Southeast Asia. It doesn't
1: World
2: get
1: Cup.
2: any bigger. It doesn't get any bigger than that for us in rugby here in this part of the world, part of this Asia.
1: Yes, but who knows? Maybe Philippines will be flying in the World Cup, not only in FIFA, but also in rugby. Let's pray for
2: that.
1: We
2: would love that.
1: Oh, particularly going back into the finals of this Union's Cup, Malaysia showed they can go toe-to-toe, particularly in the first half. How does the federation plan to allow the team to keep its dominance in this tournament? As we said, this is a very important tournament. And as hosts, we would want to have to defend our title next year.
2: Yeah, I was thinking about that actually, because Malaysia had, I believe, more than half of their team was their first time to represent the country for Malaysia. And they were able to really come at us pretty similarly with our mixed experience team. So I don't want to speak too early, because I think it's important to take that in consultation with the coaches and the management and some of the player leadership. But yeah, it's something that we need to consider about how are we going to make sure that we can not just maintain, but how do we raise the standard again for next year to make sure that we are in an even stronger position to be prepared to take the title again next year.
1: Yes, speaking of next year and our hosting, do we have plans, concrete plans, particularly at least when this would happen in the country?
2: So it most likely will happen in the same window, late June, early July. And at the moment, I don't want to speak too early because we are still considering a few venues. And as you said, we want to make sure that we're considering tourism as a part of the equation, because if that is something that can help us to better fund the tournament, then we definitely want to make sure that we're choosing a place that supports tourism and the local economy. But we also want to make sure that we're supporting the players to have a good logistical experience. You know, we don't want them to have to leave the hotel, get on a bus, sit on the bus for an hour to get to the venue. So we're looking at a couple of different options with both within Luzon and even outside of Luzon at this stage.
1: And that's great to hear. Now, how many countries do we expect to join for this edition?
2: If we're lucky, we'll have the same. I think it was funny. The first year of Union's Cup was only 3 teams. The second
1: Yes.
2: year of Union's Cup last year was 4 teams. This year it went to 8 teams. So we are mindful, as the organizing union, Southeast Asia Rugby Federation, we're mindful that if we go too big too fast, it's not sustainable, not for the host and not for the teams. And you know, even trying to figure out the schedule between the teams this year was actually quite challenging. So we think it will be between 6 and 8 teams again. We don't anticipate to be an expansion for next year. But we've already been informed more or less that Laos will probably not participate, but Brunei will come in with their men's team. So it'll be their first time to join. And we expect to see the other teams that participated in this year. And if we can find a country team to represent next year, we will. If not, then we will probably look to form another barbarian side to make sure that we're makes it easier for the competition to all be playing together.
1: And that's something to look forward. Let's start small, little by little. Dreams do build up from small beginnings.
2: Yeah,
1: I always hear that from some ads, commercials. Anyways, going back to this, what are the other projects of our federation for the latter half of the year? Our first half is a successful one, definitely, for Philippine rugby. What's next in the next coming months? We are almost down to the last 5 months of this year.
2: So if we're looking at international competitions, we've got the men's going to the Asian Games, we've got the women going to the Asia Rugby Trophy, we've got domestically our domestic sevens tournaments happening in Luzon. Outside of Luzon, we have our non-contact community rugby happening in Albay, Olongapo, and Negros. And they will continue doing what they're doing as well. So we've got sort of competitions, domestic rugby, international rugby, and all with the same small staff that we normally operate with. And plus, we're also doing our strategic plan, like I said. So there's a lot of rugby and a lot on the field and off the field to be done in Philippines rugby this year.
1: And that's great to hear. Now, finally, your message to our players who have succeeded again for this title and for the other players who weren't able to play for this time, what's your message to them? What would you like to say?
2: Oh. Well, I already spoke to the boys right after they won, so they know how proud I am of them and really how much they overcame to be there and to represent the country again. Yeah, so I can't say that enough. Like, so proud, and I really hope that they come back again next year. For the players that didn't make the squad this year, I think that is a really difficult position to be in because they also sacrificed. They also put in the time. They also had to do potentially fundraising. So, the sacrifice was the same, but they didn't get to put on the jersey. And I think that's immensely hard. I think I would just say that's part of this is an opportunity to either take that to drive you forward or to drive you in a different direction. And the union will always support whichever way that goes. But that when it comes to representation on a national team, everyone has to take the same chance that maybe they will make the team and maybe they won't make the team. And I think that's the difference between, a development squad versus now.

0: ay yung the big one o ang kinatatakutang malakas na lindol na pwedeng mangyari sa Pilipinas?
1: Alam ko nakakatakot. 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
1: 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Maging
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3: Minutes makalipas ang alas 4 ng hapon. Into the last part na po tayo ng ating programa, Sports Radio Magazine, sa inyong nag-iisang institution, Philippine Sports Broadcast, Sports Radio 918. Nakamubo na ba lahat sa mga naganap sa FIFA World Cup 2026? Eh, yung mga updates natin, hindi pa nakakamove on. Napakaraming mga naging development right after that championship by Spain. Sa latest FIFA rankings, umangat po ang Espanya, our team La Roja, over Argentina. Samantalang Norway ang may pinakamataas na pag-angat, breaking into the top 20 of the rankings. Nakuha ng Espanya ang number one spot from Argentina in the men's world rankings after they defeated the defending champions 1-0 sa World Cup nitong Lunes ng umaga. Spain entered the championship match in New Jersey as the number two team in the world. Kaya naman bumaba po yung ranking ng Argentina to number two. Nanatili naman on their third and fourth place itong France and England, while after nitong panalo ng England kontra sa France 6-4 sa third place match, walang naging paggalaw dun sa kanilang numbers in the rankings. Brazil and Morocco ay umangat din as they move past Portugal with 5th and 6th spots. So number 7 na po ang Portugal right now. Samantala, ang Mexico naman po umangat ng 4 na spots to 10th place overall, while United States improved to notch in number 16. The Americans tournament ended in disappointing 4-1 defeat contra Belgium, who are now ranked 8th in the world. Ang biggest climbers ay siyempre si Erling Haaland at Norway, who moved up to 12 spots to number 19. Siyempre, kilala naman Erling Haaland as one of the leaders nitong Norwegian team sa kanilang naging kampanya for this World Cup. Kaya congratulations. And Tunisia, the nation with the largest drop, sila po yung pinakamalaki yung naging pagbaba, fell 12 spots to number 57 after being the only African nation out of the 10 field in the field not to qualify in the knockout stage nitong edition na ito. Still regarding FIFA, may nananawagan na mag-resign si FIFA President Gianni Infantino for destroying the football industry di umano by expanding international competitions. Yan ay walang iba kundi ang La Liga president na si Javier Tebas. It is not the first time na nag-lash out itong si Tebas at Infantino over fixture congestions and considering a proposal to expand the 2030 Men's World Cup from 48 teams to 64. Tebas also criticized World Football's governing body FIFA over the new hydration breaks implemented at the World Cup, as well as the extended 27-minute halftime interval rather than the standard 15 during the final that saw Spain defeat Argentina. Mainit itong si Tebas. Bakit hindi lahat sang-ayon? No? Siyempre, they will say that parang nababawasan yung quality or yung exclusivity of the World Cup kung mas maraming teams yung magko-compete. But at the same time, having more teams will also mean more opportunities for smaller communities na makapasok doon sa pinakamalaking stage. Particularly, like our country, the Philippines, na naghahangad. 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But merong mga kumukontra sa mga ganyang proposition. South American Soccer's ruling body CONMEBOL has made an official proposal to expand the 2030 World Cup to 64 teams. The competition is already set to be the most sprawling edition with 6 host nations spread across 3 continents pag na-aprobahan. So, marami-raming opportunities. So, sana makapasok na yung ating men's national football team. And sabi nga ni Coach Aris, hindi naman siya imposible. Kailangan lang nating magtulungan at magkaisa as one nation. Samantala, one of the last stories, latest stories din, matapos ang kanilang pagkabigo in the World Cup, nagkukuha ng break itong si Lionel Messi in Rosario, Argentina. Messi's private jet landed near his hometown, Fort Lauderdale, Florida, where many fans awaited with signs and flags, but the football icon did not make a public appearance. The Argentinian captain traveled with his wife Antonella Roccuzzo and their 3 children, all of whom had accompanied him throughout the tournament in North America. Waiting for Messi in Rosario was his 68-year-old father, Jorge, whose ongoing medical treatment for unspecified illness has been disclosed by the family during the World Cup. Messi is expected to rejoin Inter Miami late July or early August for the ongoing MLS season. Let's give him a break. He played well. He played really, really well for a 39-year-old during this World Cup, no? And whether we like the result or we don't like how it happened, that's part of the sport, eh. Kailangan nating tanggapin. Sabi nga ng programa natin dito sa Sports Radio every Saturday, sport lang. Mahalagang tanggapin natin kung ano yung mga nagiging resulta ng mga laban, whether we win or we lose. But the important part is we learn and at the same time, we enjoy the sport. Whether you support teams na o clubs man yan o yung mga nations, mahalaga doon ipakita natin yung pagmamahal sa sport kesa yung maging mag-away-away at magtalo-talo tayo. We should use sport as a means for unity, as a means of connecting each other. Kumbaga, mas magandang mabuo tayo in the sport kesa magwatak-watak tayo dahil sa sport. Alam ko may mga comedian na nagsasabi na mahirap pag-usapan ng sport, katulad yan ng politics. It can be very divisive, but I believe that sports should be used as something to connect people, to communicate with each other, and to showcase na pwede tayong magkaintindihan kahit magkakaiba yung ating lingwahe. 53 minutes na po makalipas ang alas 4 ng hapon. Maraming salamat sa inyong pagsama at pagtutok sa ating episode ng Sports Radio Magazine. Susunod na po ang ating programang Post Game with Mr. John Mogol. Magandang hapon, Pilipinas!
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6: From its humble beginnings sa hapagkainan ng mga Pilipino noong ikalabing anim na siglo to 21st century international tables, adobo, the most famous and the country's national dish, speaks of our culture, the sour and the salty, the sweetness and spice, mixed with the richness of tender chunks of pork or chicken, sometimes both, together. It has traveled provinces, crossed continents to inspire chefs and delight peoples across the seas. Traditionally cooked in clay pots, the Spanish gave the name adobo to the dish, from adobar, which means marinate. It is an indigenous cooking method that uses vinegar and salt to preserve food in the tropical climate. It's been cooked a multitude of ways. Simple, may maanghang, merong may coconut milk, depende sa rehiyon na siyang pinanggalingan. It's so flexible, it can create various and sometimes new tastes. Panlasang Pinoy has listed 31 of what they call insanely delicious adobo recipes. There's the traditional chicken adobo, simple, made with chicken, soy sauce, vinegar, garlic, peppercorns, and bay leaves. There's adobo that varies in color and taste, adobong dilaw, adobong pula, at adobong puti. At hindi lang lutong chicken or pork, may adobong tahong, adobong kangkong, and chicken feet adobo. The New York Times once shared on Twitter a simple chicken adobo recipe as comfort food to cook in the middle of winter. The Food Network had its own adobo recipe, and there is apparently a Spanish chicken adobo with chocolate. This humble but iconic adobo is not without controversy. Wikipedia says a Trade Department once announced plans to standardize the most popular Filipino dishes to make them easier to promote, starting with the adobo. Maraming hindi natuwa at binatikos ang plano. The agency did a 180, said it's not mandatory and will only be done as a benchmark to define a basic traditional recipe para malaman kung tunay na Filipino dish pag nasa international setting. The adobo has been honored abroad, was runner-up in the Best Nouveau Street Food in the 2010 LA Street Food Fest. Philippine Primer says Chef Gordon Ramsay picked a pork adobo burger in Good Morning America's Battle of the Burgers in 2017. One can say the mix of flavors and spices of this iconic dish is a perfect foil for the Filipino character. It has certainly come a long way and has endured all this time. Simple or fusion elaborate version, the adobo remains to warm hearts and please palates. And bringing Tatak Pinoy to the world, just a bonus.
8: Yan ang Pinoy kultura, because our culture is cool. Time to celebrate kulturang Pinoy. Tradisyon, musika, sining, literatura, at iba pa. Anything and everything fun and Filipino. Ito ang Pinoy kultura.
6: Abakada. Ang abakada, sounds that make up Tagalog words, pagbigkas at pagsulat ng mga titik o letra sa Tagalog, the basis for our national language. Steam It, Panahon TV, Tagalog Lang, Metro Scene, and Wiki dig into its evolution. Records start with the baybayin, the alphabet used by the early Filipinos in the 1600s. From the Tagalog root word baybay, meaning to spell, baybayin was apparently derived and influenced by Indic and Javanese scripts. There was also the alibata. Paul Rodriguez Versosa named that in 1914. Was based on the Arabic alphabet from the Maguindanao Moros, but was modified when the Spanish came. The Spanish introduced the Latin and Spanish alphabet called abecedario, the original alphabet of the Catholicized Filipinos. You could say the Romanized version of baybayin. Then the Americans came and introduced the English language and its 26-letter alphabet. Because there was fear of losing the abecedario, the government ordered the adoption of a Tagalog-based national language. They also wanted a dictionary and grammar book. That's where writer and former Senator Lope K. Santos comes in. In 1939, he developed ang Balarila ng Wikang Pambansa. Abakada became the national alphabet from 1940 to 1976. Noong 1976, ang Department of Education, Culture, and Sports ay nag-issue ng revised alphabet. Dinagdag ang mga letrang C, CH, F, J, LY, NY, Q, RR, VX, at Z. They called it Enriched Alphabet or Pinagyamang Alpabeto. More tweaks follow, and in 1987, the Filipino alphabet was published yet again with 28 letters. What you'd recognize is our modern alphabet. 26 letters from the Latin alphabet and the Spanish N or Ñ and NG or Nang.
8: Yan ang Pinoy kultura, because our culture is cool.
9: Dahil sa sunod-sunod na balita ng mga lindol sa bansa, madalas naririnig natin ang mga terminong magnitude at intensity. 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
17: Stop telling us fake news because you're wrong.
11: Para sa totoo at mapagkakatiwala ang mga balita at impormasyon, Radyo Pilipinas. 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
18: Bagong Pilipinas is a master plan for genuine development that benefits of all our people. 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
11: Hindi puro salita, pamahalaan ay magsisilbing halimbawa.
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11: Isang mensahe mula sa Presidential Broadcast Service at Radyo Pilipinas. Headlines ngayon.
19: Philippine Standard Time, it's 5:02 in the afternoon. Majority of Filipinos, or 64%, believe the Philippines should somewhat distrust or strongly distrust China, according to the latest non-commissioned survey from Okta Research. This was an increase from the 55% figure in March of 2026. Of the 64% expressing distrust, 37% say the Philippines should somewhat distrust China, while 27% say it should strongly distrust the country. Meanwhile, only 14% of Filipinos expressed trust, while 21% remained undecided, according to Okta Research's second quarter 2026 Tugon ng Masa survey. In news overseas, around 77,000 fewer children worldwide received HIV treatment supported by the U.S. in the year to October 2025 than in the previous fiscal year. The study refers to a U.S.-supported care, and some of the children may have received treatment through national governments or other donors. The analysis of U.S. government data found U.S.-supported pediatric HIV treatment fell by around 14% year-on-year. Other studies, including by UNAIDS, have also shown gaps in the HIV response since the cuts. That is our top of the hour news. It's now 5:03 in the afternoon.
20: Matagal nang mailap ang internet sa maraming lugar. 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

0: 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They are reinforcing their ball clubs, di ba, sa ibang bansa. 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But this tournament serve as preparation ng ating koponan because they are also competing sa Asian Games this September. Okay, so again, Southeast Asia V-Cup, Jakarta, Indonesia. 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At suportahan yung ating Alas Pilipinas men. 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And then, sa Biyernes versus Indonesia. 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Yung Thailand, kaharap po ang Myanmar. And then Indonesia, the host country, will face Cambodia tonight. Baka ongoing na. Ah, 8 PM. 8 PM yung laban. So, yan po yung dalawang una mga laro dito sa second leg ng 6th Southeast Asia V-Cup.
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0: 10 minutes to go before 7 PM. Nagbabalik tayo dito sa Sports 918. Update tayo sa laban ng TNT and Titan Ultra. Ongoing po ang kanilang bakbakan na sa fourth quarter of action na itong opener natin for today's doubleheader ng PBA Governor's Cup. Titan Ultra is still leading by a mile. Okay, malaki-laki lamang nila. 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Oh, si Coach Josh Reyes na yung ano, nasa bench at nagmamando sa mga players. 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At maging factor dito sa kanilang laban kontra Titan Ultra, no? After their 3-point victory against Macau last Sunday, no? They will still play without their key players sina Calvin Oftana, Jason Castro, Kelly Williams, Poy Eram and Brandon Ganuelas Roser wala because of injury. So, kailangan yung ibang mga players mag-step up. 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Ang Titan Ultra. 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Ay, ang alat ng shooting. 13 points lang so far itong si Darius Days. And then 11 points from Kim Aurin off the bench pa yan. Sino pa ba? 8 points Pogoy, Halalon. 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Parang nung nakaraang game kasi isa siya sa mga nagsalba sa TNT. Diba? Pero 5 points pa lang si Nambatak dito. So, 6 points si Heading and Kobuntin. So, yan po. Konting ano lang, pag-silip natin dito sa action between Titan Ultra and TNT. So, 20-point lead With 8 minutes and 11 remaining sa ball game, nasa fourth quarter na kasi tayo. 92-72 ang score natin in favor of Titan Ultra Giant Risers. So, we will update you more mamaya sa second hour ng ating programa, pati na rin yung recap natin sa mga games last night. So, antabayanan nyo po yan sa pagbabalik ng Sports 918.
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11: Philippine Standard Time, 59 minutes after 6 p.m. Magandang gabi, Pilipinas. This is your Sports Radio Hourly News for this period. Ako po si Aaron Bayato. President Ferdinand R. Marcos Jr. ordered the Department of Migrant Workers to immediately extend assistance to the families of the two Filipino seafarers who were killed after their vessel was attacked in the Northern Black Sea. Palace Press Officer and Undersecretary Claire Castro said the President instructed the DMW and other concerned agencies to ensure that the victims' families receive all available assistance. Castro also warned that local manning agencies and foreign principals found to have violated government regulations may face sanctions. Following the deaths of the two Filipino seafarers, the DMW said it will reiterate its high-risk advisory for the Black Sea amid the Russia-Ukraine conflict. We go to Bacolod. A grade 9 student in the city of Bacolod was caught with 200,000 pesos worth of suspected crystal methamphetamine or shabu. Police said the security guard at the school was told that the student was carrying a sharp object. When his bag was suspected, the illegal drugs were found. The student is now in custody of Bacolod City Social Development Center. The boy's mother denied that their child was involved in illegal drugs. In news abroad, the death toll from the ferry that capsized off the coast of Guyana has risen to 41 with 14 more bodies recovered. The number of people who have been rescued has risen to 77, the government added. The vessel overturned late on Saturday with 179 on board, leaving dozens of people feared dead. The government said 16 vessels have been deployed in the wreckage area, with French and local divers leading search efforts. We now go to the world of sports recap of today's Major League Baseball ballgames. The reigning champions Los Angeles Dodgers defeated the Philadelphia Phillies 2-1. It's the Cleveland Guardians winning over the Minnesota Twins 5-2. The Tampa Bay Rays trounced the Toronto Blue Jays 12-2. The San Diego Padres defeated the Atlanta Braves 8-3. The Kansas City Royals beat the San Francisco Giants 3-2. The New York Mets blanks the Milwaukee Brewers 4-0. The Chicago Cubs trounce the Detroit Tigers 11-2. It's the Texas Rangers walloping the Chicago White Sox 10-0. The Colorado Rockies outpointed the Washington Nationals 8-7. The Houston Astros beat the Miami Marlins 5-3. It's the Los Angeles Angels winning over the St. Louis Cardinals 5-1. The Cincinnati Reds defeated the Seattle Mariners 4-2, and the Arizona Diamondbacks eclipsed the Athletics 6-5. Philippine Standard Time, a minute after 7 p.m. You can catch more sports stories and updates on facebook.com/sr918, Twitter or x.com/sportsradio918, and download the PBS Receiver app. Get it on Google Play Store for Android and an App Store for iOS. 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
0: We have 5 minutes after 7 p.m. Nagbabalik tayo dito sa Sports 918. 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No, they have to enter the win column or else maaga silang malalaglag, no? Lalo na iba yung format ng PBA Governor's Cup natin. Diba? 13 teams na hati sa dalawang grupo. And they are also capitalizing dun sa pagiging undermanned ng tropang 5G. Daming injured sa TNT. And well, ganun talaga. So, maya-maya abangan natin kung ano magiging final score. But right now, 103-84 ang score natin. With 2 minutes 34 remaining sa ball game, Coach Shot Reyes was ejected, no, because nakadalawang ano po siya, dalawang technical fouls. So, nung ano yun, early fourth quarter ba o third period? Basta dito sa second half na nangyari yun. Kaya't, ayan, undermanned na nga yung team, wala pa silang head coach. So, abangan natin maya-maya, no, yung magiging final score nito. 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They also won against Terra Firma Jeep, 105-103, and tinambakan nila ang Macau Giant Pandas, 149-124. 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And ang player of the week right now, diba, from Converge, Fiber Exer, si Justin Arana. 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So, we will see. 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
0: And at this point, natapos na po ang unang laro sa PBA. Titan Ultra won against TNT 103-87. Yun, 103-87 ang final score denominate ng Titan Ultra. Ito pong kanilang laban kontra TNT. No, first quarter, lumamang pa yung TNT. 31-27. Ngunit sa second period, doon rumatsyada yung Giant Risers. No, they outscored TNT 31-17. Kaya they entered the third period with a 10-point advantage. No, yung halftime score kasi is 58-48. And then from there, hindi na lumingon pa yung Giant Risers. No, para nga po kunin ang kanilang unang panalo dito sa PBA Governors Cup. So para po sa winning team, Titan Ultra Giant Risers, 29 points and 10 rebounds ang tinala ni Terrell Brown the second. 13 points each sina Balanza Munson and si Sahonia, 13 points off the bench yan. Then, aside from them, si Aris Junicio, nakasampung puntos. 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And then, wala na. 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
21: Good news para sa ating mga senior citizens na binibisyaryo ng DSWD Social Pension.
22: Finally, ay funded na po yung increase para doon sa ating senior citizens sa Welfare Act. 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
0: Nagbabalik ang Sports 918. We have 17 minutes after 7 p.m. So, nagpapatuloy tayo sa ating mga balitang PBA. And kahapon naman po, meron tayong mga games no sa Philippine Basketball Association Governor's Cup. Recap natin yung mga naging laban. Unahin natin yung second game kahapon. So, rain or shine, nakatagpo ang Phoenix Fuel Masters at wagi ang El Lazo Painters 105-98 kontra dito sa Fuel Masters. So, first loss po ito ng Phoenix. At for rain or shine naman, nanalo sila. First victory ng Elasto Painters. So, sa Inari Center sa Antipolo din po naganap yung labanan kahapon dito sa Season 50 Governor's Cup. Muntik nang mapawalang saysay yung 20-point lead ng Elasto Painters. 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So, yun yung double-digit scores ng Phoenix. 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De Los Santos 5, Balungay and Rivero with 4 points each. Chua and Rivis, wala mga puntos. So, yan po yung resulta ng second game natin last night sa PBA Governors Cup. Pakinggan natin yung salobi ni na Coach Yeng Giao and their import, Aaron Fuller.
1: Pag natin ngayon si Coach Yeng Giao. 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First win dito sa Governors Cup and came against the previously unbeaten Phoenix and your former player, Gian Mamuyak.
2: Yeah, medyo malapit na kaming maging desperado. 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
1: Aaron, congratulations. Finally, first win. Now, does it feel to finally get that chip off your shoulder after a 0-2 start?
5: Feels good to get this win. Finally, we're playing with some sense of urgency. Coach is telling us to really focus on, you know, defense and rebounding. And that's what made the difference today.
1: Coach, ano lang kasi parang may mga nag-step up na sip agad-agad after matrade si Mamu. First, si Kuahaw last game, now si Mike Malonzo. Just talk about yung
2: ganun. 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
1: Pero, just talk about your matchup with the Hinebra import. Looks like you play the same game somewhat inside the paint. And,
2: have you seen
1: it? Yeah, just...
2: Hindi pa siya familiar.
1: Okay.
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0: Maraming salamat sa PBA para po sa post-game press conference na yan with the Rain or Shine and Lasso Painters. Di pa raw familiar si Aaron Fuller dun sa import ng Barangay Hinebra. Medyo natalakay kasi yung susunod nilang laban. No? They will face Hinebra sa next game nitong Rain or Shine. So anyway, yan po yung naging resulta ng second game natin sa PBA Governors Cup. Again, 105-98 na tagumpay Rain or Shine winning over Phoenix Super LPG Fuel Masters. Okay, we have 28 minutes after 7 p.m. Samantala, sa unang laro naman po kahapon, during our program din, na-update natin yung developments dito eh. 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Kaya't naitakas nila yung importanteng panalo. So, sa standings, pareho na pong may dalawang panalo at isang talo ang Meralco and Blackwater. So, going into the ball game kasi, unblemished yung record ng Bossing. So, nadungisan kahapon after that loss. So, mamaya ating banggitin din yung iba pang mga top performer dun sa labanan nga po sa pagitan ng Meralco and itong Blackwater Bossing will... bring you yung post-game press conference naman with the Meralco Bolts. Narito po si Coach Luigi Trillo and Chris Banquero.
9: In the third quarter by 17 points, They have no quit. And, you know, that's a testament to what Coach Pat's been doing there. They're playing really good. So, you know, you credit Blackwater, also Bearfield. I mean, he was unstoppable in that fourth. You know, good na lang that we were able to shoot that last shot on that pass to Noon, diba? But again, you credit Blackwater. You look at our group, Phoenix, Blackwater, those guys are, you think that they should be in the bottom of the standings, but our group's baliktad. They're the ones leading now. And, you know, you've got good teams like Magnolia and Rain or Shine that are down. And you know they're better than the record stands.
1: We are now joined by Chris Banquero. Chris, you almost had that lead. You had that lead disappeared, but the last second you were able to find Chris for the game-winning layup.
10: Yeah, being up 17 points and, you know, kind of crumbling there is not what we want to do as a team. And, you know, we'll look at that next practice. And, you know, when you're up by 17, you got to figure out how to put that team away. But you got to give them credit. They're a tough team. They're aggressive. You know, they're letting us play. So it's not easy. You know, they're playing really well right now. So kudos to them.
1: Yeah, these first three games of yours are not easy. Close enough against Phoenix, you beat Rain or Shine, then tonight against Blackwater.
10: Yeah, I thought that Rain or Shine game, you know, that gave us a lot of momentum to go into this game, and we kind of got off to a slow start. You know, the second group came in and gave us a little bit of energy, and then the starters came back in and, you know, picked it up. So it was a really good team effort. You know, we're still trying to learn how to play with Hess. He's done a great job. He's going to get better each game. So, yeah, we just got to keep going, and, you know, we play Friday, so we get a little bit of rest here.
1: Chris?
10: Yeah.
1: You shot 3 of 4 from fours. Last game, 3 of 3. Is this something that you're really working on even more, this conference?
10: No, I'm working on everything, but, you know, the shot's falling right now. So, yeah, I just kind of take what they give me, and then, you know, they're going to start coming out, so then I got to start going back to the cup. So, but just whatever they give me is what I got to take.
1: Coach, how about Hess? Another great game for him. Maganda yung simula niya. He kind of set the tone.
9: I mean, he carried us in that first half. He had 23. I think in the second half, he only had 2. But, you know, Hess is a guy that he does a little bit of... he knows the league. He's smart enough. He's undersized. But I think that he did well in the first half. In the second half, though, it was our locals that came to work, right? And this, led by this guy, he was... He made a lot of tough fours that I think kind of broke the game away, right? But sometimes you get up like that, you credit again Blackwater, and they came back. They're, you know, not a lot of teams will be down 17 and tie the game with a minute to go. So they're playing good basketball.
1: Coach, ano bang status ngayon with your import? Si Jordan ba, possible pa din ba, or stick na kayo kay Hess?
9: Yeah, no. Jordan's an option there. Hess knows the situation, right? Like, JV's our guy, and we don't even know in the BCL if we'll be joining that again. He has to stay. But right now, they're both professional. Coach Nenad spoke to them. Hester's playing very well. I mean, if, you know, you look at this jet lag and all, he's been in the country 4 or 5 days. But parang he fits in, right? He's got a good disposition. I think he's confident because he's played here several times with several teams. So, you know, this is our second game. We'll have one more game on Friday. That's 3 games in 6 days. So we have Magnolia next on Friday.
1: Chris, just take us through the final play where you found Noo in transition for that game-winning shot.
10: Yeah, Usher was crashing, and, you know, I don't want to get yelled at by coach, so I did my best to box out, and I was able to get the rebound, and then, you know, I just pushed it. I was going to throw it to Hess, but then I saw Noo, and, yeah, I just kind of just natural. I just threw it to Noo and finished it. It was a good finish because Cedric was there. And, yeah, I thought Noo did a great job tonight. He had a tough assignment guarding their import all night. I thought he did a great job. Great job.
1: Thank you, Chris Banquero and Coach. Thank you for your time. Ralco wins by 2 over Blackwater.
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0: Maraming salamat sa PBA para po sa post-game press conference na yan with the Meralco Bulls. So, si Chris Banquero ang best player of the ball game, pero ang top performer ng Koponan ay ang kanilang import na si Antonio Hester. So ito yung replacement kay Jordan Bernardo na injured right now. So naka-double-double si Hester, 25 points, 12 rebounds, meron din siyang tatlong assist para nga po tulungan ang Meralco Bolts na makamit ang panalo against Blackwater Bossing. So for the other players, no, yung 116 points na Meralco, mga sama-samang efforts yan ni Hester, ni Chris Newsom na may 16 points, Banquero 16, Cancino 15, Hodge 14 markers, Maliksi 8, Quinto 7, Black 6, Brickman 5, Mokon and Bates with 2 points each. 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But we will see next game. I'm sure very eager pa rin at mataas ang moral ng koponan ni Coach Pat Aquino. 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So, sa Group A, ang nangingibabaw ay NLEX Road Warriors and Converge Fiverr Exers. 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TNT, Tropang 5G, 1-1 na yan kasi natalo po kanina yung TNT. Terra Firma Jeep with 1 win and 3 losses. Macau Giant Panda, 0-4. And Titan Ultra with 1 win and 3 setbacks. Nakatikim na ng panalo yung Titan Ultra. So, yan po yung standings natin sa Group A. Sa Group B naman, nangunguna ang Phoenix. 3 wins and 1 loss. Followed by Meralco, 2-1. Blackwater Bossing also with 2 wins, 1 loss. Rain or Shine, pasok na rin sa win column. 1-2, ang record nila. Barangay Ginebra, 0-1. And Magnolia, 0-2. So, yan po yung standings natin sa PBA Governor's Cup. At matapos ang games natin tonight, magpapatuloy po ang aksyon sa Biyernes. So, July 24, ang mga games natin, Araneta Coliseum. 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Okay, so yan po yung mga ball games natin sa Biyernes ito sa next playing date ng PBA.
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